0: Are you dealing with the boss? 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
1: I am the nicest ever.
0: And if you hear this song, then go and bend your back. 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Please just rewind, let me shake it to the max.
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0: Wanna know DJ Self, what's happening? What did you hear?
1: What's up, y'all? It's Queen Dom Bugatti. Follow me on Instagram at I'm She, I'm Her _. I'm locked in with DJ Self at 105.1.
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1: DJ Self,
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1: Yeah.
0: Knees to be shake it to the max. 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
1: Shout out to all my Caribbean people out there. 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

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Right? 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Quit it. Quit it. Quit it. Quit it. Quit it. Quit it. Quit it. Quit it. Quit it. Quit it. Quit it. Quit it. Quit it. Quit it. Quit it. Quit it. Quit it. Quit it. Quit it. Quit it. Quit it. Quit it. Quit it. Quit it. Quit it. Quit it. Quit it. Quit it. Quit it. Quit it. Quit it. Quit it. Quit it. Quit it. Quit it. Quit it. Quit it. Quit it. Quit it. Quit it. Quit it. Quit it. Quit it. Quit it. Quit it. Quit it. Quit it. Quit it. Quit it. Quit it. Quit it. Quit it. Quit it. Quit it. Quit it. Quit it. Quit it. Quit it. Quit it. Quit it. Quit it. Quit it. Quit it. Quit it. Quit it. Quit it. Quit it. Quit it. Quit it. Quit it. Quit it. Quit it. Quit it. Quit it. Quit it. Quit it. Quit it

0: 2579 Steinway, Seacoast. We open the story of Queens. 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DJ Self is in the building.
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2: DJ Self is in the building. In the building.
0: Oh, man. Self is in the building. Leon Thomas, Chris Brown, this is the remix, Tri-State. Shout out to all my R&B lovers out there, too. I see you. 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

0: 800-585-1051. Ladies, shout out to all my my mature ladies. 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I'm here. Let's go.
1: DJ Self is in the building. The Belf is in the Belf is in the building.
0: Let's play some joints we all know and love. All right, you ready? At me at DJ Self. If you love R&B music, I'm here.
2: I am the nicest ever.

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0: Mouse Live, happy born day. 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
1: Grinning. DJ Self is in the building.
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0: Badam. 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Off. 9 o'clock, you know what we do, baby. 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White Plains Road, turn me up. 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Richmond Hill. Oh. Queens, I see you. 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
1: Yes. Woo, woo.
0: 800-585-105. Do remember, Suite 36 tonight, I'm there. Right after that, we walk in and turn up. Agenda, DJ Self, I tear that building down. Then we end it off at Vanity's Nightclub. Do remember, next week, Mother's Day weekend. Make sure you take care of the mothers, the baby mothers, the side mothers, the stepmothers, the grandmothers too. Don't forget about Granny. Sing.
1: Yes.

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All my Caribbean people, call me up. Request what you want to hear. I promise you, we're going to get this dancehall thing moving. DJ Nori, big up yourself. 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

0: Bugatti. Follow me on Instagram at I'm She, I'm Her _. I'm locked in with DJ Self at 105.1.
1: DJ Self is in the building. Self is in the building. Self is in the building. 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

0: sleep, still today. 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
1: Whoa! Hey! What's up, chat? 800-585-1051, I'm here. 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

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At me, at DJ Self. 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

0: This is that joint right here. 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
1: Hey.
0: Shout out to all my independent ladies out there. 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
1: We got Keeniness.
0: You ready?
1: Tell that that I get even. I don't get mad. I got too much designer. I can't kick it at no kickback. Swear y'all really act like women. I ain't with that. And I be cheating first. I ain't got time to get no lick back. Be on that dumb hoolie with my rich friends, tryna see if I'ma get this nut before this back end. 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I don't like

Do you remember tonight? Agenda, DJ Self, the Gwinner Guard, I tear that building down. At me, at DJ Self. If you've been under a rock, you know I'm giving away a pair of tickets to see Chris Brown and Usher. All you gotta do is subscribe to YouTube. On YouTube, Apartment 5H, the Apartment 5H channel on YouTube. All you gotta do is subscribe. Monday, I'm giving away a pair of tickets to one subscriber. That's right, two tickets. A pair of tickets to a lucky subscriber. All you gotta do is subscribe to win. Let me pop my thing.

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0: Harlem is heavy.
1: So now we get our big action on, big party on, baby. 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

0: 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Like I said tonight, baby, you know what's at. We at that Starless where the stars is out. Shout out to the Star Tenders. What we doing? Rico.
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0: 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At least it's what my mom says. 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

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Hit up my Instagram, my Snapchat, at DJ Spin King. Any shout-outs, any requests? We outside each and every night. 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
3: 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Spin King back, everything lit. Spin King back, everything lit.
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6: 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It's the DNR tech, baby.
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3: 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Spin King back, everything lit. 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Yes, lit. Yes, lit. 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

0: Circle Germ, my boy, why you we know that? 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
1: Now she wanna chase. 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Yeah, it's lit. She know I got the wave, I don't even swim. And it's lit.
2: Tell Spank in the playback. Wallaboos throw the bats. Tell Spank in the playback.

Oh, yeah. This is Pound 5.1, home of the Breakfast Club and the Angie Martinez Show. Any shout-outs, any requests, at DJ Spin King. You know I got what you need.

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1: Young Graveyard.
2: 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The smoke will never clear, Pop, you know that. DJ.

0: DJ Spin King.
1: Hold on, Spin King. Hold on, Graveyard. Hold on.
2: Yes, sir. You're in the spot with Spin King, baby. Pound of 5.1. Home of the Breakfast Club and the Angie Martinez Show. Whatever you need, I got it. Stay right there. Oh, yeah. 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

0: 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C-Hill, I see you out there, boy.
1: Young Graveyard.

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0: 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Whipping bands concept. 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Money's not an object. 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

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Hit up my Snapchat, my Instagram, at DJ Spin King. 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Hit up my Instagram, my Snapchat, at DJ Spin King. 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We outside each and every night. 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
0: Lock down the airwaves.
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3: What's my name, Chef?
4: 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Spin King back, everything lit. 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

0: Germ, my boy, why you know that? 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

Oh, yeah. This is Pound 5.1, home of the Breakfast Club and the Angie Martinez Show. Any shout-outs, any requests, at DJ Spin King. You know I got what you need, baby.

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1: Graveyard. Young Graveyard. The smoke will never clear, Pop, you know that. DJ.

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1: Hold on, Spin King. Hold on, Graveyard. Hold on. Yes, sir, you're in the spot with Spin King, Baby Pounder 5.1. Home of the Breakfast Club and the Angie Martinez Show. Whatever you need, I got it. Stay right there. Oh, yeah, you know how we give it up.

0: been king.
1: Hit me. Yeah, yeah, I love it.
0: You already know what it is.
1: This time, T, baby.
0: Yeah. Final 5.1, home of the Breakfast Club and the Angie Martinez Show. DJ Spin King live in the mix.
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0: 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She built a career helping thousands of patients navigate complex medical, financial, and ethical barriers, while also advising lawmakers on federal IVF and reproductive health protections. You can find her online at NurseLee4AZ. Welcome back to the show. Sorry, I had marbles in my mouth just now. I deserve better, but I'm working on it.
1: No problem. Thank you so much for having me back. It's always a pleasure.
0: Yeah, of course. The last time we were here, we had sort of a pretty intense group chat.
1: Yeah.
0: And we're gonna talk about that in a sec, but I know that you've been making some strides in your campaign and been learning some lessons along the way.
1: Yeah.
0: So bring us up to speed since we last spoke. What new things have developed? What new things have you learned? And what should listeners nationwide be advised of in terms of what you've discovered on this road toward the Congress of the United States of America?
1: Yeah. Well, for those of you who don't know this already, I am running for the fifth Congressional District in Arizona. It's a seat that's only ever been held by a white man. It has been Republican held for 10 years, and it's currently held by Andy Biggs, who is running for governor. And so it represents a unique opening to a seat that we haven't had in a long time. Mm-hmm. So yes, I am running for the U.S. Congress seat. And remind me your question again.
0: What things have developed?
1: Yes.
0: We last spoke.
1: Yeah. So what I've learned, I started to realize over the past month or so, as I looked around and started seeing a coalition forming that 9 months ago people told me wasn't possible.
0: Okay.
1: They said that district is too red, it's too conservative, it's too whatever, and we have proven them wrong at every pass.
0: Nice.
1: Because we have been bringing together this incredible coalition of community members and retirees and high school kids, and just bringing everybody together has shown me that when you show up for people and you do it consistently, you do it in earnest, you show up with a genuine desire to learn, to grow, to build.
0: That's important, yeah.
1: To take what you hear, what the privilege of someone else's story, and turn it into something amazing. Yeah. And that's exactly what we've done. And it just so happens that, I mean, that's the job. And also, that's not how the job has been being done.
0: Sure. Yeah.
1: And with that, I think that we may very well see this new generation of congressional candidates shock a lot of people. And I think that getting a lot of new faces in Congress is really going to be critical to breaking a lot of the molds that have gotten us here and that keep us here.
0: Yeah.
1: But that's been one big lesson, is when you show up for people truly, when they need you, where they need you, you learn what you need, and then they see it, they can trust you. They can see, people can see what kind of representative I plan to be.
0: Yeah. One of the things that I've been paying particular attention to is that I know a lot of people are retiring from Congress. I know that there's a lot in the way of opportunities for those new voices to kind of make their way. But also I've noticed that there is a particular brand of pushback that I would associate with this administration that is coming from Republican voters.
1: Mm-hmm.
0: And I think that where we would normally see a reliably red district on an electoral map or something
1: mm-hmm,
0: like that,
1: mm-hmm.
0: You start to see it kind of pushing toward the blue, and in a lot of instances, it's I think it'd be safe to call many of these districts purple now. You know, they're really competitive for people that want to get in there and make some changes.
1: Mm-hmm.
0: So yeah.
1: In the last 6 months, we've seen elections all across the country that have been, wild surprise elections of progressives, of people who are just a different breed of energy coming in. And it's very exciting.

0: So, here's one of the things. First thing I want to do is make sure that you know here in the studio that you can...
1: I just saw that.
0: Yeah, there you go.
1: What you're going to ask me next.
0: Yeah, there you go. So you can follow along. But, so do us a favor. Discuss the attacks on constitutional rights and wars of choice and then the right to dissent because that's been a term that's come up quite a bit.
1: Yes.
0: And I know that's something that you know a little bit about. So first let's focus on the constitutional attacks.
1: Yeah, I mean, I would say the easiest place to probably start that conversation is to look at the constitutional attacks on immigrants in this country. Mm-hmm. However, those immigrants ended up here is actually not important. They are here and they are human. And we're still seeing due process rights torn away from people. People are being shipped all across the country. I have a patient in the Florence Detention Center here in Arizona that's being medically neglected because he is in ICE detention and he's not getting due process. So I think you start there by saying, I think it's helpful to, when you're talking to the other side, so to speak, is to sort of say, if they can do this to these folks, they can do this to you and anyone else. And I think that, you know, from a constitutional perspective and what's demanded of us as a country and our Congress, it's quite surprising that we've gone into this war of choice with Iran and our, you know, we just sort of keep blundering into these disasters because our leadership of this country lacks the competence, they lack the compassion, they lack the real life understanding of what happens when you write policy. And the right to dissent is something I'm really passionate about right now because, I had some very close friends who lost friends or family members in Israel on October 6th. And I, up until that point, did not entirely understand the grip that Israeli money has on our politics and exactly how much money we send to Israel. And so when I became more aware of this, and it's now about 50% of people recognize and say that, you know, that's bad influence to have that much influence. But what's particularly concerning about it is the right to dissent laws that can block you from boycotting Israel. So they can say, we'll only give you these funds if you promise not to boycott Israel.
0: Or if you hire people
1: that
0: will promise not to boycott.
1: Yeah.
0: Yeah.
1: Yeah. And to me, when it's one specific group of people, you just have to ask yourself, why? Why are they so so intent on legislating that behavior that we wouldn't need to legislate if we weren't dropping bombs and, you know, using our taxpayer dollars to kill innocent civilians? But that's not a popular take. And that's not a take even a lot of people that I see or, you know, notice around right now that are running for office, not just in Arizona, but all across the country. There's a lot of people that need to step up. They need to step forward and be brave enough to say, this is wrong. It is not okay that patients in Israel get 6 cycles of IVF for free. I have patients here in the United States, all across the United States, that have taken out second mortgages to afford that treatment that our taxpayer dollars are going to support. So when you add that to these right to dissent pieces, I think that becomes a very dangerous territory.
0: I want to circle back to that in a minute, but for now, I want to share a story with you. I think you might get a kick out of this. So, you were speaking about attacks on the Constitution. This is something that we've covered quite a bit on the show. I came across a video of a woman who was driving and she was detained by ICE. Indeed, I shared this. She rolls down the window and interacts with the officers. The officers say, we pulled you over because we suspect that you are not a citizen. Are you a citizen? And she says, have I committed a crime? And the officer says, well, we ran the license plates and we believe the person that this car is registered to is not a citizen of the United States. Can you show us your ID? And then she says, she's speaking in Spanish. The first thing she says is, I don't speak English. Can you speak to me in Spanish? And the officer says, yes, I can speak to you in Spanish. And the rest of this is in Spanish, by the way. The woman then says, you know, okay, so am I under arrest? Or am I being detained? Because if I'm not being under arrest or being detained, then I don't have to, you know, show my ID. You've already admitted I haven't broken any laws. So, you know, my assumption at that point is I'm free to go. Effectually, this is what she's communicating. Mm-hmm. He says, well, yes, you are under arrest. And she says, well, if I'm under arrest, bear in mind, I recognize a police officer's right to arrest me. I do not recognize an ICE officer's capacity to arrest me if this officer has no basis for that arrest. And this is simply speculation because this is still the law, at least where she was. The ICE officer then says, well, yes, you are under arrest. And then she pulls out this red card and she like reads it to him. It's so great. She goes, I will not answer any more questions, because once he says you're under arrest, she's like, okay,
1: that's right.
0: I will not answer any more questions. I demand to see an attorney. I will not submit to any searches. I will not blah, blah, blah, the whole thing. And then the officer says, well, I still need your ID. She reads it again. I will not submit to any searches. I will not answer any questions, blah, blah, blah. Reads it again. I demand to see an attorney, blah, blah, the whole thing. And then he steps aside. He grabs the other officer with him. They step off screen because she's being filmed by the person in the passenger seat. The officer step back and they have a little sidebar. He walks back up to the window and he says in Spanish, have a nice day. And she says, thank you, and then drives off. And I thought that that was wonderful. So, to the point that you're making, you know, the Constitution is being sort of ripped to shreds by this administration. I think that there's a big part of this administration that recognizes that chaos is more effective than actual attempts at dismantling the conversation, because if there's confusion, people won't even try to challenge. If you assume or presume the authority that these officers show up with in that specific instance, but in other instances too, because Q and I, we talk about this chaos, this muzzle velocity. Every day we wake up to a new trauma.
1: Yes.
0: And we assume that this is all somehow, there's a legal basis for all of this. And their philosophy, this administration's philosophy, is if we throw 100% at the wall, if 70% of it sticks, we win. Forget getting tied up in a court with over 20% trying to advance a 100% agenda. Let's throw it all at the wall, right? Back to the point I'm making here. Knowing what your rights are, and this, again, I want to focus on the most vulnerable population in this moment, which in my estimation would be immigrant population or people at various points in the immigration process, because I think the ready assumption for most people, certainly most conservative people, is that if you are not a full U.S. citizen, then you are here illegally. And that is not factual.
1: Correct. That is not factual.
0: Right. Right. There's different levels of a relationship that people might have with this country. Some people might have visas. Some people might be have green cards. Some people might be, there might be people who are seeking asylum. There might be people who simply just crossed the border and are just hoping for the best, right? But all of those things are treated as illegal by voters because they've been conditioned by Fox News, unfortunately, and by ICE agents. So I wanted to take a moment and speak to that. And then again, as I mentioned, we'll circle back to the right to dissent laws. But your thoughts on what I just shared?
1: Yeah, well, I mean, I can illustrate this due process disaster with a story of a man who was taken. He had an active asylum case a Brazilian national, mm-hmm. and in a day in January in Maine, in the small town where he lived with his wife and kids, he is an attorney in Brazil, or was an attorney in Brazil, mm-hmm. not practicing law here, but he was doing construction work, and there was an unhoused man not far from him that he would often take to work so he could get a day's work. And in the process of one day getting, picking him up, he was taken by ICE. And he was sent from Maine to Massachusetts, from Massachusetts to Louisiana, from Louisiana to Mesa, and then from Mesa now to Florence. Multitude of times, his wife has lost contact with him. She's not known where he is. He has effectively been stripped of his right to visitation because his wife is in Maine and he is here, and they have two special needs kids. So how is she going to get here? He has an active habeas corpus claim in Maine that's still just sitting. And when I go to the ICE detention facility in Florence to visit him, and I go there to his hearings, I hear the frustration even in the judge's voice that is like, she's looking at a situation going, you're stuck in an administrative sort of hellhole almost. Mm. And I think that when we start taking away people's due process under the law, where does it stop? Where does it stop? Because right now it's these immigrants, but I think, even in like the disability community, there's a lot of concerns that they would come for us next.
0: Hmm. You shared that about your story in the past.
1: Yeah.
0: Quickly remind
1: people. Yeah, if you haven't heard before, I mean, I was born with a rare genetic disease. It's, I discovered myself by becoming a nurse and diagnosing it at age 37. But, it is considered a disability. And I fight for a lot of disability rights. And the disability community is very concerned that this type of internment camp type thing is really, really, really dangerous. Yeah. And so yet he sits there rotting, away another 2 weeks while they wait for hearings and just technicalities that are really holding people from their rights. Sure. People have the right to medical care. And yet in Eloy, there's a woman who is being denied medical care for advanced stage cancer that was in remission when she was taken by ICE. And the stress of being taken by ICE and the lack of nutrition, lack of access to clean water, lack of access to non-spoiled food, her cancer returned and she's not getting treatment for it. That is a complete violation of everything we stand for.
0: Sure. If I may, I think it's safe to say that these are things that you would continue to fight for, to advocate for upon your election to Congress. And people that feel inclined to support you on your way should visit.
1: They should visit Nurse Lee, the number 4AZ.com. And you can find us on socials at the same. Nurse Lee at the number 4AZ.
0: Okay. One of the things that I remember the first time you came up to the show talking about is that you would take your experience as a nurse, a decidedly data-driven, scientific approach to remedying issues, something that is very dispassionate, something that is very logical and formatted, and what makes sense, and yet fueled by empathy.
1: Yes.
0: To a congressional seat. And in your estimation, and I'm inclined to agree, that is what was needed in Congress and what is needed in this country. So forgive my presumption in suggesting that these might be things that you would carry into that seat, but it's based on conversations that we've had. And I think I'm right.
1: Absolutely. Okay. Without a doubt. These okay. are, that's kind of what I say. This is a job interview. Mm-hmm. I am interviewing with the people of my district mm-hmm. for a job to go represent them, to speak for their interests, mm-hmm. to understand what it's like to live their reality because I've lived it myself.
0: Yeah. So, I want to get back to that.
1: Yeah.
0: But for now, let's now talk about the right to dissent. Regulations, we'll call them. So, in short, years ago, before October 7th, mm-hmm. before the war in Gaza, Israel had worked into legislation that in order to, I guess, do business with Israel, mm-hmm. something like that, you yourself could not boycott Israel and you could not employ people who will boycott Israel. And that is an overreach that doubles as, I guess, for a lot of people now, it feels like an oversight. Mm-hmm. They thought it was harmless in the moment, but that rule has allowed Israel to fall back on it and go after mm-hmm. people who would hit the ground running. Now, I'm a person that when the time is right and when the spirit moves me in a manner of speaking, if people are outside, I'm outside too with my gang. It's no problem, right? I'll take that bullhorn right there
1: yep.
0: and go hit the streets, right?
1: Absolutely. I'll be right there with you.
0: Yeah, okay. I appreciate that. But, you know, I'm not a studio gangster, to borrow a term from the 90s. You know, I get outside, right? I think there's value in showing up. I think there's value in putting your body out there. I wish I could be the type of activist that I am in my heart. But, you know, the organizers, they don't ever want me to do that because not very many people have platforms like this one. And they sure. don't want me to run into some funk that I get hemmed up and I can't continue to share
1: sure.
0: this sort of thing. However, I know other people who have a similar spirit. They love to get outside and they're not afraid of it. Mm-hmm. However, it's these right to dissent rules and regulations that have gummed them up, whereas in the past they've been able to get outside and be a voice. They've been able to be disruptors. They've been able to be co-conspirators. They've been able to be allies. And this is something I've seen since the beginning of my time in this space. You know, I started in 2020 in this space. Prior to that, many people know I was a broadcaster, and I did hip hop radio formats. I still do, but you know, that was kind of the bulk of,
1: and are quite good at it.
0: Thank you.
1: Yeah.
0: And I was a DJ but mostly a radio personality. That's kind of the longer path that I've had in this career. And knowing that in 2020, when this type of broadcasting became more relevant, that protesting and showing up was so important, especially when you did not have the ability to show up at a poll in that moment mm-hmm. and let your voice known. You mm-hmm. can still let your voice be known by a demonstration, that mm-hmm. sort of thing. That really matters to a lot of people. People who just want to get out and fellowship and know that they're not crazy for feeling the way they feel, if nothing else, right? These right to dissent laws, or I don't want to call them laws, but regulations, have been exceptionally problematic for those people. And it was I don't even want to be fair. It feels like the evil type of genius, right? Now, I want to make sure that as often as I have a mic and an audience to say that Ramses Ja Rudy King Taylor II was born, will live his life, and will die crazy about Jewish people. I love Jewish people with my whole heart. I teach it. I will live my life, and to the degree that I am able, protect Jewish people. The nation state of Israel is a decidedly different beast.
1: That's
0: and
1: right.
0: being critical of a government
1: yes.
0: is indeed what we do.
1: That's
0: it doesn't
1: right.
0: matter what government it is.
1: That's right.
0: And so I want you to talk a little bit more about that. Maybe is there a way to regulate that? What maybe your tenure as a congressional representative might do as far as that's concerned? And I guess the most important question is, have you taken money from AIPAC?
1: No, I have not and will not take money from AIPAC.
0: Right.
1: And I really appreciate that you drew the distinction that, you know, wanting to protect people from these right to dissent laws is not the same as being anti-Semitic. Just as you said, like, we can love the Jewish people and say that Benjamin Netanyahu and his administration is deplorable. Mm. I mean, just like all around the world, I don't want people to conflate me with Donald Trump.
0: Right.
1: And say like that I accept that. I most certainly do not accept that.
0: No.
1: Right. Neither do you. So I think that there's like, it's really, really, really important to draw the distinction, which is I can be critical of the Israeli regime and also love and protect and hold space for our Jewish brothers and sisters.
0: I want to take a moment. I want you to continue, but I want to credit Q for that, because Q is the person that initially made it a point to, every time we again have a mic in an audience, to make that distinction.
1: Yes.
0: But please continue.
1: No, it's really important, because I think that in these divided times, folks are very quickly swept up in a pick this or that.
0: Yeah, binary, yeah.
1: Yeah, pick this or that. Pick this or that. A woman approached me the other day about the school voucher program here in Arizona, and there's school voucher programs
0: all over the country
1: mm-hmm. that are experiencing very similar problems as we are here in Arizona. I think it's about being transparent and open about, you know, that it's not this or that. There can be fraud. You can be a legal and upstanding user of the voucher system, and still there can also be fraud. Those two things can happen at the same time. Mm-hmm. So I loved hearing you say that, and I frequently say that. Please do not conflate the two,
0: sure.
1: because it is that this or that binary action that's putting us in these buckets to where we cannot come out and discuss.
0: Mm-hmm. Yeah, well, I'll add to that, you know, on this show, in this program, it has happened quite a bit that folks will, sometimes in the comments, sometimes on the street, suggest to me that I am being anti-Semitic because of my advocacy for the Palestinian human beings, right? And it's so interesting. I've shared this story on this program before, and I'll share it with you now, but my first real-world foray into Jewish culture was when I was in high school. I went to a high school that had a ton of Jewish people, and these people were, like, visibly Jewish. They would wear, like, yarmulkes and kippahs, and they would, you know, like, some would have more traditional clothing, and it was just... And these were the people I played basketball with, and we listened to Bone Thugs and Harmony together. And, you know, this is just, they're your kids. We ride
1: exactly.
0: bikes together, we skate,
1: they're
0: and all that
1: friends.
0: Sort of stuff, right? And then you get a chance to learn what makes a Jewish person versus what makes, you know, a Muslim person or a Christian person or whatever else. And, you know, all that stuff, you couldn't make heads or tails of it when you're a little kid. But you do recognize that these Jewish people and the Muslim people and everyone else, they always treated me very kind. They were very kind to me. They loved me and my big old afro and all that. You know, these are my guys, right? So one of the things that I learned to do when I was very young was I recognized, and I think I might have learned this from Muslim people, but Jewish people observe this as well, that... Muslim folks, when there is pork at the table at which they eat, some of them will consider the entire table unclean.
1: Wow.
0: And it's not just what's on your plate.
1: Mm.
0: So knowing that Muslim people and Jewish people observed that same rule, I never wanted to violate a table of fellowship with my Jewish brothers and sisters, with my Muslim brothers and sisters. Now, I knew more Jewish people at the time and throughout my life. It's just, I've been very fortunate in that way. But I'm crazy about Muslim people, too. I think Islam is a beautiful faith just the same. However, in this moment, we're talking about Judaism. I made up my mind when I might have been, 14, 15, that I would never eat pork ever, so that I never had to worry about making the mistake of accidentally having pepperoni on a pizza at a table with someone who might be Jewish or Muslim, and I hadn't known that yet, because
1: yeah.
0: I don't want that table to be unclean.
1: Yeah.
0: To this day, I have not eaten pork. I've told that story many times. And of course, that happened long before October 7th.
1: Right.
0: But, you know, the people in the comments that say, oh, you're being anti-Semitic. No, I've actually I put into practice actual
1: yeah.
0: loving,
1: yeah.
0: you know, and that's not the one, that's not the only thing. However, I think it's important when we make that distinction to say that these rules coming from Israel have crippled our capacity mm-hmm. to change the world for the better for all people, mm-hmm. Jewish people included.
1: That's right.
0: And I think that's really important for us to bear in mind. To stream additional content or to download entire episodes, visit CivicCypher.com.
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0: Peace to the planet, Charlemagne the God here, and I want to welcome you to Black Effect Weekend, where unapologetically black voices take center. Whether it's thought-provoking discussions on music, politics, or the culture itself, these conversations will make you laugh, cry, and challenge the status quo.
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0: speaks for itself.
1: Up first this weekend, we got the All the Smoke podcast. My guys, Matt Barnes and Steven Jackson, sit down with billionaire businessman and California gubernatorial candidate Tom Steyer. They talk Oakland pride, the Warriors' legacy at Oracle Arena, and whether a billionaire can really speak to the affordability crisis gripping California.
2: Welcome back to All the Smoke. Today, we're taking a little different angle and approach with our conversation. Prolific businessman, philanthropist, climate advocate and leader, and potentially, we will see, the next governor of California. Welcome to the show, Tom Steyer.
3: Matt Barnes. Tom, appreciate thanks for you. Having me.
2: Thanks for coming. You know what was really cool before we even started this is he brought his We Believe shirt. You can show him from 2007. That's a real one too. You can tell by the yellow. He had one.
3: Tell by how messy
2: yes.
3: it is.
2: it's had some wears, but let's start with it. What do you remember about that time in Warrior basketball?
3: So the thing about Warrior basketball for so long was that the city of Oakland supported those teams in good times and bad. That was kind of the Baron Davis years.
2: Yeah.
3: Mm-hmm. Who's a great player.
2: Mm-hmm.
3: But there was never an empty seat in Oakland Coliseum.
2: Yeah.
3: And, you know, Oakland is such a great sports town, both in terms of producing amazing athletes.
2: Mm-hmm.
3: And for a while, they had some of the best teams in the world.
2: Mm-hmm.
3: You know, the Raiders, the A's, and the Warriors.
2: Mm-hmm.
3: And so what I remember about that was going to those didn't really matter how the team was doing. That was always full. Still. The people were always into it. And they love hoop.
2: Yeah. That's what I tell people.

0: the Celtics to the Knicks, to me, those are the kind of the pillars in the league. When all those teams are good, I just feel like the NBA moves better.
1: Oh, no question. And then it's like a cultural phenomenon, and it's just exciting.
0: Beautiful, beautiful.
1: And then the game itself, you can appreciate the game, but it becomes more than even the game.
0: Absolutely. Obviously, Oakland is near and dear. I was born in San Jose and grew up in Sacramento. So, getting a chance to play for the Warriors for two different spins and getting a chance to win a championship was something that I hold close to my heart. With the only city that I can recall to ever lose three major sports teams, how do you replace the economic hit that a city like Oakland takes?
1: I don't know how you do it, Matt. And it is really everybody of those teams, the owners of those teams could have made a perfectly decent living, return living in Oakland. And they
0: Absolutely.
1: all had their eyes on Bucks. And sports teams are really funny because at some level they're owned by the fans and they're owned by the community. But legally, they're owned by somebody who paid cash money for them. And that person sometimes, like the Rooneys in Pittsburgh, it's like, well, Pittsburgh kind of does own the Steelers. And they'd never do anything to screw that up. But some of the people are sitting there and they're basically trying to monetize the love and the passion and the loyalty that fans have. And when that happens, I just hate that.
0: Yeah, it's
1: Just hate
0: tough.
1: it.
0: On your campaign website, it says you're running for affordability. And people may see and look at your background and like, well, this guy's a billionaire, and what does he know about affordability, or how can he even utter those words? When you have that as your slogan, explain what that means to someone who doesn't know.
1: Well, first of all, I'll talk about affordability and then I'll talk about me. Affordability, everybody in California knows it starts with your house. Renting is incredibly expensive in California, and the ability to buy a house is running away from so many people. The average first-time home buyer 20 years ago was 28 years old, and now it's 42 years old. And that means people are waiting 14 more years. And one of the things about housing, I'll get to all the other things that are too expensive, like healthcare right now, like gasoline, like food, like electricity. But I remember when I bought my first house, I called my mom and I said, it was California. And I was like, this is just ridiculous. This price is ridiculous, mom. We should keep renting. And she said, shut up, sonny. You're building a life. This isn't money. This isn't an asset. You're building a life with your family. What the hell are you talking about? Of course, you have to buy a house if you can afford to. And that's true of everybody in California. You want to have a life? It's different if you can build a family in a place that's yours. And so, and I'll tell you too, a week ago, I was talking to someone who'd worked for UC. I know you went to UCLA. And this guy was someone who worked not as a professor, but someone who was a janitor. And he had worked for 20 years for UC and he was living in his car.
0: Wow.
1: So this guy, fully employed,
0: Right.
1: very hard worker. I talked to him, seemed like a fantastic guy. And he's living in his car after 20 years. And so, to a very large extent, what's going on is that working people really are living. I mean, the cliche is paycheck to paycheck,
0: Paycheck
1: but
0: to
1: the truth
0: paycheck.
1: is, people can't make ends meet. And that's what affordability is. Affordability is a teacher who can't make their healthcare payments. Fully employed, doing a really important job, working their ass off, probably taking money out of their pocket for school supplies, and they can't afford their health.
2: 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Next up, we got Good Moms, Bad Choices. In this clip, host Erica and Mila welcome Grammy-nominated R&B songstress Tedra Moses. She opens up about raising her sons as a struggling artist, the patience motherhood demanded, and how watching her boys become good men validated every sacrifice she made.
3: We have a special guest today, and I'm very, very, very, very excited about this one, y'all. We have none other than the lioness herself, the overall bad herself, the Grammy-nominated songwriter, two-time Song of the Year, BMI award-winning artist, Miss Tedra Moses.
4: Woo! Hey, baby.
5: How y'all doing?
4: Hello. Welcome to the Good Mom.
5: Thank y'all for having me.

0: I mean, you know, I love this show.
1: What would you say is one of the bigger lessons that your sons have taught you in motherhood?
2: Biggest lessons my sons have taught me in motherhood, patience, number one. My sons gave me all the courage in the world. I was so young and pursuing like music, and this is not, girl, go get a job at the post office so you can have some benefits and stuff like that. I couldn't. It just wasn't in my spirit. And there were times that I didn't have what I needed for them, and it would make me feel really, really bad. But they just never made me feel bad. They always were such a strong, I guess, like, they were my faith. We prayed together. We, you know, like, they were my friends. They were my faith. They were these little humans that I was molding to be my best friends, I guess. And they taught me that I could do anything. So really that happened when they got grown. By the time they left at 19 and moved to LA, and then I started seeing them handle themselves and just be good people. Anyone that ever met them would come to me and say, "Teacher, I met your sons. They're so mannerable. They're so cool." You know, that made me feel really good. So I think my biggest thing that I learned is, like, you are of the top grade of baddest on the planet because you did that. You know,
3: where did you raise them?
2: I raised them in Altadena, California, and then we moved to, when they were 14, we moved to Miami.
3: Okay.
2: Yeah.
3: You live here now? You live in Miami?
2: I live in Miami.
3: Okay.
2: Yeah.
3: Okay.
2: I'm here all the time. I don't want to be.
3: You're over it?
2: But I am.
3: Speaking of courage, you know, we did a little research, and I didn't realize that you had a successful career as a wardrobe stylist, as a stylist, prior to your singing career.
2: It was more so of an assistant.
3: Okay.
2: My best friend is this killer stylist by the name of Naja McKenzie, and I assisted her before I started doing music, and she would say, like, she would tell everybody, "Teacher can sing, teacher can sing." I just feel like if I'm a waitress, I'm a waitress. I'm not going to try to kill you with, and I think it's cool that people do that, but I'm not going to try to sing to you while I do the menu. You know what I mean? I'm not that kind of person. And if I'm going to be a assistant to my best friend as a stylist, I'm going to do that. That's what I'm going to do. And we did really, really great work. And she still works with me now. She's my stylist now, but I more so was just feeding my kids. It wasn't a passion. And at some point I had to think about what is my passion, because I'm seeing my friend do very, very well, and I'm assisting him with that, and I love doing that. But at some point I had to figure out what was my thing. But fashion's really not my thing like that, to be honest.
3: But I think it's cool to know that you've rebranded, you've reimagined yourself multiple times. And I think a lot of times women, especially moms, have a hard time doing that. Like, mm-hmm. You said, let me go get the job that has the benefits and, you know, do what you gotta do, because that's what the world tells you to do. And so, like, seldomly do people push past that, because we have mouths to feed and go do what they're actually passionate about. So I commend you and for doing that, and look what you gave the world because you did that, instead of stopping there and pausing there and saying, this is good enough, or, you know, I'm assisting my best friend, and, you know, it's putting food on the table. But I, like, what advice would you give for women or moms that are listening that may be in a place that's good, but there's something that may be resonating in their spirit that's further, that they want to do something different?
2: I would ask them, what choices would you want your child to make in this situation? Do you know what I mean? Because whatever you would want them to do for themselves, you should do that, because that's going to make them know it's okay for them to do it. Mm-hmm. Do you understand what I'm saying? If you halt when they get to that scary place, they're probably going to halt too. But if you show courage, then they'll probably show courage too.
3: I always tell women that, especially women who are, like, in f***ed up relationships or relationships that are mediocre as hell. I'd be like, would you let your daughter date him? And then rethink it real quick. I mean, not all move, but
2: yeah, it does, but you got to think about it.
3: It does make you be like, damn.
2: Because they're watching everything, right? They're watching everything. So if you really, that's one of my things that break my heart, is watching women, mothers with daughters in bad relationships.
3: Me too.
2: Because I was there. Mm-hmm. As a kid, I saw that. And it formed a lot of my bad choices as an adult trying to be in love, you know? So I think you got to kind of, like, consider that. And if you're going to be out here crazy and foolish, and just go do that away from the kids. Don't let them see.
3: Right. You saw your mom being bad relationships?
2: Yeah, my father was crazy. He used to abuse my mom. Yeah. And so it just was like, you know, that first made me really tough. Like, ain't going to hit me. I'll kill that. You know what I mean? That's how it was, you know? But then it was like, okay, I'm not as tough as I think I am. I'm not. I love this boy. I love him so much. I'll do anything. And I saw my mother love through anything. My mother loved my father when she died. They weren't even together for, like, years. So it kind of forms you into thinking, like, if I just keep loving, it'll get better. Because that's what I saw her do, which it never got better. But it's still just embedded in me like it was. If I just keep loving this person will eventually have to understand I love them and love back or love properly. I don't think people don't love back. They just don't love properly.
3: Did that work? And what made you?
2: Never in the
3: Never ever has that ever worked.
2: Never has that ever worked. I think that my mother taught me how to love. She didn't teach me how to love myself. Life taught me how to love myself. You know what I mean?
3: I think a lot of our mothers don't have an experience loving themselves, and so sometimes you can't teach what you don't know.
2: No.
3: And
2: that's so, very true.
3: And I think we are hopefully in an era where that is more prominent and we're learning to do that and like changing the cycle.
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4: 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In this clip, Jay Valentine sits down with Mary J. Blige, fresh off her Rock and Roll Hall of Fame induction. Mary breaks down the phone call she made to Dr. Dre and Method Man and why the song You're All I Need still hits different.
14: 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And today, somebody very special has pulled up on me. Listen, I got to ask all, I'm going to tell y'all this right now. I got to ask all the questions that my sisters would want me to ask. Or I'm going to get smacked. They violent. So, because we got hits on hits, fits on fits, and we know she don't take no Today, I'm going to keep it short. We got the icon of icons, the queen of hip hop soul, Mary J. Blige.
15: Come on, come on.
14: So Hall of Fame, how do you even get that phone call? Like, you know what, Mary? You're in the Rock and Roll Hall of Fame.
16: Well, first you get the call, you know, you're nominated for an induction.
14: Yeah.
16: And so you're like, wow, just the nomination is crazy. I'll take that.
14: Yeah.
16: And then the call comes, you in. Then you're like, oh, what am I going to do?
14: Yeah.
16: How am I going to make this celebration for myself a big deal. And I said, I'm going to call on the two people that always call on me whenever I need them. Dre and Method Man. Every time I need Meth, no matter what it is, yo, I need you. I'm coming. I'm on my way. You know, and if he's busy, he's like, damn, I hate that I can't make it. Dre, if I need anything, you know, Dre gave me a Super Bowl. You know, if it wasn't for Dre, I wouldn't have gotten, you know.
6: Yeah.
16: You know.
6: Speaking of Method Man, to me, and you know, people can fight me about it, be mad about it. I don't know. That is the greatest R&B hip hop record collaboration, in my opinion.
16: Mm-hmm. It's one of them.
6: For me. Yeah. I'm saying for me. Yeah. Personally, because I'm a song person, right? And I can't find anything wrong with it. Mm. To me, that is a perfect record. You guys were a perfect match on the song, the video. Like, that's every time it comes on, you know, when you ride and if something comes on, you hear it a little bit. Mm-hmm. And you're like, oh, no. Come on. We like the bus driver. Right. We turning that one up. So can you give me a little backstory to that record, to You All I Need?
16: All right. So I remember the night it was at the Hit Factory.
6: Okay.
16: I was already in the studio working on something for the My Life album. I've been a Method Man fan since the Wu-Tang Clan, since M-E-T-H-O-D, man. Remember the box?
6: Yes,
16: remember the box you had to order the video?
6: Order the videos.
16: I ordered that video all night long, like a crazy person. That and Bring the Pain.
6: Oh, yeah. Woo. I came to bring the pain.
16: This was before I even knew. So one day Puff was like, yo, Meth want to do a song with you. I was like, word. This is too good. It was Method Man's birthday. Meth came to the studio. The whole Wu-Tang Clan came to the studio. We did that song that night. You're All I Need. And Meth would come in every night. Yo, you're killing it. You know, it was just a family thing. And to have the Wu-Tang Clan in the studio that night and Meth.
6: Oh, that's crazy.
16: That was, like, that's why that song was, you know, is what it is. Because everybody was really in the studio together and loving on each other, you know, and supporting each other.
6: The ghetto love story.
16: Yeah.
6: That's what that song is.
16: Yeah.
6: If you got hood love, that is what you got to play.
16: Yeah.
6: You got to play that record.
16: And Matthew, whoever his girl was, wow, kudos to her, because the words in that song, it's like, how could you not be a part of something like that? Because that's what I wanted. I wanted some man to sing about me like that.
6: Right.
16: You know?
6: Yeah, no, that record was incredible. Dr. Dre.
16: Yeah. He's the greatest. Like, Dre is amazing.
6: Mm-hmm.
16: He's one of the most amazing producers, amazing musicians, amazing artists, amazing person. He's just a friend, a true friend. You know, I will never forget what he did for me when I got that Super Bowl call from him and Jimmy Iovine. I needed that more than they even know.
6: Yeah. Now, that was a great moment. Another record I want to ask you about. My guys did this record with you. Be Without You.
16: Another monster, another huge record. That was Jimmy Iovine. You know, Jimmy Iovine was like, you know, Mary, you need one of those We Belong Togethers, like Mariah Carey's. You know, we all love, you know, Mariah, and We Belong Together. And Jimmy was like, you need one of those. Call Brian Michael Cox and call those guys. I think within 2 days, we was in the studio, recorded that record immediately. Gone. I mean,
6: yeah,
16: history.
6: I mean, Brian Michael Cox and Jonte Austin with Mary J. Blige and Ron Fair and them damn strings.
16: Listen, Ron Fair.
6: And them damn strings.
16: But amazing, though.
6: Yes.
16: Like, Without You sound like you could swim in it.
6: Yeah. He hears things differently.
16: Yeah.
6: Complete. Because I was with him during the time with Keisha Cole.
16: Mm-hmm.
6: Me and Keisha came up together. So.
16: Okay.
6: You know, he was the one making sure Keisha got through everything.
16: Right. Yeah.
6: And put strings. Put some damn strings on here.
16: Listen,
6: he gonna put strings on that too. She like, we gotta let Ron do what Ron do.
16: He knew what he was doing.
6: He knows what he's doing.
16: That breakthrough album, Ron Fair.
6: Yeah.
16: On Good Woman Down, Ron Fair. Be Without You, Ron.
6: Yeah. Now I'm trying to get Ron. We need you to pull up on the R&B Money podcast, man. We with you over here, man. We got to get him over here too.
4: 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In this clip, N.O.R.E. and DJ EFN talk with Donnell Rollins and Jack Thriller about Tourette-like blurting, comedy shows, and sparking debate about how far friendship should go.
17: 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This is your boy, N.O.R.E.
18: 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It's DJ EFN.
19: Hey, what's up? It's Jack Thriller, the killer.
20: Okay. And today, we have a legend. Of a legend. We have a comedic icon. This man has held down us for years. Anytime we needed to laugh, this man has been there for us, for all of us. He has held us down, and I've been trying to get this man his flowers. I've been wanting to let him know how much he means to this game, how much he means to this sport, the thing that we participate in. He's a part of the joke. He wants to be the joke, and he is the joke. And in case you don't know who we're talking about the one, only, mother.
21: Yo, I was waiting for you to say, give it up for Dave Chappelle. Yo,
20: nah,
21: I didn't even know you felt that way.
20: Nah. You my, all right, damn. I'm about to say you my. I'm trying to
21: you
20: stop
21: can't
20: saying.
21: Say that?
20: I'm trying to stop saying.
21: You don't gotta say it like that. Do it like you doing Tourette's, like. just run it out. Just say you got Tourette's.
20: Well, off top, we judge people by what they drink.
21: Right.
20: And you ordered the
18: Burt's.
20: The Burt's Kreischer.
21: I got to be honest. I did one of Burt's podcasts, right? And he asked me.
20: You did the cabbage.
21: No, not that one. Something's burning. Oh, okay. Where he cooks and everything,
18: yeah,
21: right?
18: Yeah, we just did that.
20: Oh, yeah, we did
21: that. Yeah, so we did that. And he said, what is this vodka? Iosa? What is it called?
20: Oso.
21: Yeah. So he was like, you want some Oso? I was like, man, I don't with that. And he said, you do know that's my vodka, right? So as a tribute to him, I wanted to make sure I drink it. And it's pretty good, too. I did it.
20: No, it's very good. Yeah. It's very good. But I also saw you, I'm going to be honest with you, I saw you on the cabin.
21: Right.
20: And that's when I knew you were black as black.
21: Why you say that?
20: You did not like any white jokes.
21: I did. Yo, I went, first off, I was supposed to do that episode. It was supposed to be Bill Burr, right?
20: Uh-huh.
21: And then Bill Burr got
20: Bill Burr.
21: Bill Burr.
20: Bill Burr. That's the white guy who is married to our sister.
21: Yeah.
22: With gray hair.
20: Yeah, with red hair.
21: So when they pitched the show, the idea to me, I wasn't super excited about it. Because, you know, white boys got all the frat boy humor, right? But then when it was supposed to be me, a pairing with me and Bill Burr. So I was like, there was a good chance. I hadn't really worked with Bill Burr since the Chappelle show.
20: Mm-hmm.
21: I thought it was a good opportunity for us to, mm-hmm. you know, then we had some little underlining stuff going on, so I'd just be perfect. So when I show up, I looked on the trailers, right, and I didn't see Bill Burr's name.
20: Mm.
21: I saw, Bobby Lee, right? And then when I saw Bobby Lee's name, I said, this about to be some crazy.
20: It's almost Bobby like Mr. Lee.
21: Bobby Lee, yeah. and Bobby Lee and Burt Kreischer, they can't wait to get naked.
20: Yeah.
21: And I knew it was going to happen. As soon as I walk in, Burt Kreischer's butt-ass naked with a bear in front of his right, and Bobby Lee, he was naked.
20: No, stop.
21: I'm telling you, he was naked on the floor like this. And as soon as Bobby Lee saw it,
20: my friend Bert,
21: yeah, he won't be your friend after this story. Bert was butt ass naked, and Bobby Lee said, "Nell's my chance." Jumped right in front of him naked. I was like, "This is not going to be the show for me."
20: Yeah,
21: but they knew that. Like, I was Everybody was excited, but it was funny. But I will say, that's not brand new humor. But at the same time, me and Bert been knowing each other for years. We had a show on Comedy Central years ago called Reality Bites Back.
20: Absolutely.
21: Where we connected with that. So I said, I'll do it for him. But when I went there, it was definitely obvious that I was not excited to be there.
20: I was proud of you.
21: Yeah, because white boys are the only people.
20: I was proud of your blackness.
21: They could do like, yeah, then I put my balls on your neck.
20: Yeah.
21: No, we cannot
20: get away with it.
21: Don't do that, right? It could be an issue, but it was a fun show. People, I'm gonna tell you, this is the best part of the show. It was a crazy show, but the best part I like, there's a one moment when everybody's sitting at the table, right?
20: Mm-hmm.
21: And then we start talking about fatherhood and stuff like that. And it was
20: you wanted the Chinese guy, when that at it?
21: It was Korean. That was racist.
20: My bad.
21: It was Korean. N-O-I-C-O, they got killed them. Hongo Malo Chokum. For the Korean people, y'all know what it is. Yobaseo, Yobaseo, Yobaseo, Idiwa. And that's the song if you into buying Korean. And that is in celebration of people that buy in Korea. And I learned
0: You learned that.
21: I'm going to be honest. I have to ask.
1: How do you know that?
21: Yeah. I was in the United States Air Force for 4 years.
1: And the first base
21: I was stationed was in Kunsan, Korea. Mm-hmm. And I was over there for a year, and I used to work. I was a military police officer. A lot of people don't know that part of my life. I was the worst police. I made one arrest in like 4 years. My handcuffs was brand new at the beginning, and the end. I didn't know what Miranda was. I thought it was a to work in the club down the street. And I got connected with the culture, and I used to work with Korean military police every day. So the thing, I was excited about the culture. So every day I was practicing how to speak different words in Korean. And I learned that song. I'm not like, in my bio it says fluently, but I'm like conversation level. I can tell if somebody's talking about me.
1: And in Korean.
21: In Korean. And then I know how to say, this is going to be a good one. This is how, and if anybody's curious and thinking about buying sex in Korea, this is how you, say how much for the in Korean.
1: But you
21: going to jail. You going to jail, and everybody in the back going to jail. If you remember that, don't take it to a karaoke spot. You're going to be you know, that's some of the things I learned when I was stationed in Korea.
1: Now, we're going to bounce around a little bit. But
21: good to see you, Jack.
1: Man, it's good to see you.
21: I remember when you had a regular eye, and you got the baller eye.
1: Yeah.
21: You had a marble, diamonds in his eye, and everything now.
1: Yeah, Lil Duval bought his eye for me, man. You know, when he got an accident, you know, he had a, I took care of him, man, wiped his ass, all that. Yeah. You know, he had wanted to pay me back. He wanted to pay me back.
21: That's a nice thing.
22: But how do you wipe his ass without being able to see it?
21: No, how do you wipe his ass and talk about it?
1: If you can't wipe your friend ass, you're not a real friend.
23: He did say this on the show. He did say that. And I thought he was being a comedian.
22: This is a true story?
1: This is a true story.
22: I don't know what you mean.
23: Like he literally wiped his ass.
1: Yeah, man, that's my dog. Think about it. Like, if you got a girl, right? You got a girl and everything, and you're not really that comfortable with her. And you know what I'm saying? Wiped my ass and stuff. I've been this dog for over 20-some years. You know what I'm saying? And it ain't nothing that we ain't never trains all that back in the day, you know? So it is what it is, you know? So whatever he need, I got him. You would never wipe Dave Chappelle's ass after all he did for you.
21: I don't give a ass to be caked up fucking with me, son. That's why I draw the line. Thank you for knowing you. Thank you for the show. I ain't wiping the grown ass. My father, possibly. My son. My son, maybe, but I don't know if I'm wiping up. And then Lil Duval got all these. He ain't got no queens that can wipe his.
1: That he was comfortable with. That he was comfortable with.
21: I don't even want to know the details that he's that comfortable with. Like, Jack, with you. Come over here and wipe my.
1: I do that for y'all, bro.
23: Let's stay right there.
21: It depends for me.
23: Okay.
24: 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Up next, we got the latest with Lauren LaRosa. In this clip, Lauren is breaking down the black-led rom-com You, Me, and Tuscany and why his box office performance could shape what Hollywood greenlights next for us.
25: So we're going to get on into the latest because I want to have a conversation about the movie You, Me, and Tuscany, a black-led rom-com featuring Halle Bailey and Regé Jean Page. And you guys know, I mean, you know Halle Bailey because, I mean, she is an amazing singer. She also played the Little Mermaid in the Disney recreation recently. You know, her and Chloe Bailey all over the place. And then Regé Jean Page, you guys know him, Bridgerton. Now, these two as actors are not without a little diversity pushback. You know, Haley went through it when it was announced that she would be the new Little Mermaid, and there were tons of people who felt like the Little Mermaid shouldn't be black. And Regé Jean Page went through it because he played a male lead in Bridgerton. And there was conversation around, you know, just him in that role and how historically that wasn't a thing. But Shonda Rhimes, you know, Shonda Rhimes is going to make it do what it do for us. And she does a melting pot in all of her shows. But, you know, I wouldn't say that there is pushback when it comes to the movie You, Me, and Tuscany. And I did go and see it. But there is conversation that happened. And this conversation, to be honest with you guys, wasn't even on purpose. But it's one of those things that, like, even if the conversation had not have happened the way that it went down and we're going to talk about it, it was being had anyway. Like, it was literally being had anyway, or going to be had anyway. So Variety did an article, and the article is titled "Why the Box Office for You, Me, and Tuscany Matters." It says audiences have the power to dictate what gets made in Hollywood, says producer Will Packer. Will Packer, who was on Girls Trip and a ton of other amazing movies, along with his team and Shayla Cohen and all of the brilliant minds over there at Will Packer Productions, you know, are some of the driving forces behind this movie. Now, I went and saw the movie. The movie was amazing. You know, like I said, I actually was excited to experience the film because being fresh out of an Italy trip, you really understand the essence of the culture there a bit. You know, the feeling, the people, the food, a lot of the things you'll visually see, like the sunsets and sunrises in the countryside. It's just, like I said, Italy is just, it's literally, it looks like something from out of a book, like something, it doesn't even look real. And the film captured that. Even in the film, I went to go see it with a friend who had never been to Italy, and just some of the shots in the film and the way that it was colored, you know, his first question to me was, "Oh my God, this looks like something out of a book. Is that how it is?" And I'm like, yes, in real life. But it was amazing that he was feeling that through a movie screen, because a lot of times movies don't capture the real essence of the actual place and culture where they're being shot. So they did an amazing job at that. But the storyline is basically, Haley Bailey's character, goes through some hard times in life and family. I'm not going to give the movie away, just the log line, and ends up squatting in this house in Italy after meeting this guy who is from Italy, and the love, the romance, and the funny unfolds from there. And it was just that you fell in love with Halle Bailey in her role. You fell in love with who she fell in love with. You know, you went on the twists and turns of, oh my God, what's going to happen next? You went on the twists and turns of, oh my God, is this all about to be over for them? And then the feeling of, wow, I'm so happy. It is the essence of a rom-com. It was such a warm storyline. But also, too, it was just good to see her and Reggae John, like, to see them just glowing and happy in this film. Even through, like, the ups and the downs that they took you through, they were, it was like watching them experience life and experience the things that they, and it's so hard to talk about it, but I'll give no film away. And the way that they do it, it's so jovial. It's so upbeat. It's just a feel good film. Like, it just makes you feel good to go see it, from the setting of Italy to the food, to the cooking. You know, family was a big element. Grief was a big element, and you still felt good throughout all of that. You felt hope. The film did what it needed to do. Y'all need to go see it. Now, the conversation that is, you know, has been sparked by this is how important this film is in the box office for other Black creators. Now, there was a director, her name is Nina Lee, and there was a tweet that was posted by another person, Jasmine Sinclair, and she tweeted, "The studios are going to watch us during the opening weekend of You, Me, and Tuscany. They want to see if an original screenplay does well. They want to see if a Black rom-com does well. I know we can show up and support this movie. This is the movie that we have been waiting for." So Nina Lee retweeted, "Please go see this film." She then tweeted and said, Nina Lee, she says, "Number one, I met with a studio about my already shot rom-com, and they won't buy it until they see You, Me, and Tuscany." Now, the rom-com that she is referring to is a rom-com that she had already shot, that she had already been pitching. And it features Coco Jones, music artist Coco Jones, and comedian Country Wayne. And she says, you know, that it was already shot, that it was stuck in limbo of post-production, and they told her that they won't buy it until they see You, Me, and Tuscany and see how it does. Then she says, number two, she met with an exec about a romance script that she has. They won't buy it until they see how You, Me, and Tuscany does. And number three, she reminds people to go see this film. Now, the irony of this is that Nina, who is a filmmaker, was actually about to go and speak to a room full of high school students in Atlanta, and she was going to be advising them on how to navigate Hollywood. And this is the this is like the thing that gets it for me. It's like the duality that we have to have as Black people, right? Because it's like we always have to be not careful how we speak about things, because like I feel like you should be honest, but it's like you don't want to speak to your people in a way that's going to discourage someone from maybe becoming the next Spike Lee or becoming the next Nina Lee, right? But at the same time, you are sitting in this world that is like, okay, your art is good some days, sometimes, but not right now. Well, maybe tomorrow, once we see how something similar to it does, because, oh, all of you guys are the same. And if one movie and one storyline and one feel-good hug movie does well, all the rest of yous are going to be okay, which is not realistic. Even when Yumi and Tuscany does well, that movie, it doesn't speak for every Black person and how every Black person wants to be shown on a big screen. But if you're Nina Lee, you're now stuck in this position where you're headed to go speak to these students. You want to inspire them because look, the world needs storytellers, good ones, you know, because we need plumbers, electricians, and doctors and all that too. But the good storytellers, the world does need them, especially in times like this where a lot of us are being taken out of these positions. A lot of our Black, you know, editors in chiefs or writers or arms of these big magazines that focus directly on Black things are being taken out of here. 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
12: Now, real quick, do you want to do the introduction? Because for anyone who's watching us for the very first time, this is our third time sitting with the legend, the Miss Keke Palmer. So I do want to talk about how getting to actually love yourself, working out, getting your body to be the best, and then deciding who gets to partake.
13: Oh,
12: so
13: how do we decide like that? Because I don't see inside.
12: Stop it.
13: Where they act.
12: Stop it.
13: Guys, I didn't even
12: know that difficult.
13: Outside. First of all, you've been had your man for ages. I don't know. Does the internet, do people know?
12: The internet, yeah, bro.
13: Serious. So you can't be involved. I don't know. Are you in a relationship?
12: Okay, I am in multiple. I don't date because, Keke, you thought we wanted to, you stay with a job, we stay with a man. Okay? We do.
13: And
12: the dollars might not be working, but I'm not. And so then when you get to a place where, and I guess this is a question because I talked about it in our book, right? In our book, No Holds Barred, New York Science Us Hilarious, you know, I talked about how actually when I wasn't the most confident with my body,
13: yeah,
12: I realized I gave it up more because there was validation there that I needed or sought from those temporary interactions.
13: Yeah.
12: And what's crazy is maybe that's why it's so difficult for you right now. It's not that there's not anyone out there, but when you become the best version of yourself, whether it be through working out, whether it be through therapy, whether it be like, damn, I'm that bitch.
13: Yeah.
12: It makes it harder for you to want to share your space with people who are undeserving.
13: What you're speaking to is something that I remember Sierra also said as well, where your taste changes.
12: Mm.
13: And that's no shade, right? But like, as you think and change your life, you acquire different tastes. And so I do think that, yeah, like, I'm not picky, but what interests me, what I'm open to, are different than they were before. And so it's like you're caught in between what you used to like, who you've become, and what it looks like for where you're going.
12: Is there any, like, toxic trait of a man that you used to be like, I'm going to look past it, or yeah, I really like this, and yeah, now you won't do that?
13: I will say this is toxic, and I'll use it lightly because it's toxic. You know, we just act toxic, and I hope everybody move forward. You know what I'm saying? When I hear toxic, I feel like,
12: wait, we all might have changed.
13: So I hope that. But I think something that I used to time for is like, do the things you say you're going to do for yourself.
12: Mm.
13: When somebody used to not show up for themselves, I would recognize, I've always shown up for myself, right? But I could recognize the feeling and the emotion in somebody where they feel unseen.
12: Mm.
13: And then, but if you don't catch that in the right time, then you start not seeing yourself.
12: Do you want to, when you see that happen, do you want to be the healer? Do you want to do it for them?
13: I think I end up feeling the vibe, and then now I'm reliving the shit I did.
12: Ooh.
13: Phase first. You know, it's like now I'm in phase one. I want to go back to a new book. And then by the time that happens, they still in that first book. And so it's like I just outpaced it, if that makes sense. So anyway, I guess what I'm ultimately saying is I could feel you, but I ain't got to be with you.
12: Mm.
13: You know, I could feel you as a friend, and I could connect. I could see myself in you. I remember when I was like, I remember when I said, and you can get through that, but that don't mean we be together.
12: Right.
13: You know what I'm saying? As opposed to maybe it's like being with somebody that's where you are. You know what I mean? Like, and that's why they say the things of like equally yoked. And a lot of times I used to feel bad about that because it's like we all love in God's eyes. It's like, that's not really what that means.
12: Right.
13: It means like just that you swimming in 8 feet, I'm swimming in 8 feet. Just because I know what it was like to be in 3 feet don't mean I got to be over there with you. Now I can't go to 8 feet because all you can do is swim in 3 feet.
12: Right. Mm. If you hold you back.
13: Come on now.
12: Now I did want to, leading into that, we have a segment called Reactionary.
13: Yeah.
12: And where I think a lot of us are, even whether we're in relationships or dating, right? I saw this interesting video about what it looks like to kind of choose yourself. And it leans into this word. We talked about toxic, but there's also this word called breadcrumbing. And I wanted to play this video.
13: Breadcrumbing.
12: Yeah, see?
13: Have you heard that?
12: No. You've never heard that word?
13: I've never heard this.
12: So
13: y'all know I heard breadcrumbing, but like, it could be in so many different contexts.
12: So many. So I want to play this video and get your reaction from it.
13: Come on, two fingers short. I know that's.
12: Are you? Here we go.
4: Want to be with me or not?
6: What else?
4: Because it feels like you're just barely keeping me around.
6: Also,
4: you give me just enough attention to keep wanting you, but never enough to feel secure.
6: That sounds anxiety.
4: It is.
6: Well, what do you need from me?
4: I need to know how you feel towards me.
6: Oh, well, I like having the opposite of you.
4: So you have no intention of me.
6: I might. I'm not.
4: Is that going to change?
6: It might.
4: Well, that doesn't feel good.
6: I can imagine.
4: It's true.
6: Why do you keep taking them?
4: Should I close the door then?
6: If you want to.
4: But I don't want to.
6: Why?
4: Because I like the idea that one day you'll choose me.
6: I might not be.
4: But there's a chance.
6: That's enough for you. So what do we do now?
4: I guess we just keep doing this till one of us gives up.
6: Yeah.
4: Yep.
6: I guess I'll get you up next time I'm bored alone.
4: I'll be anxiously waiting.
12: So this is an exact
13: clown, no.
12: So it's an exaggerated form of where, unfortunately, a lot of women find themselves when they're dating guys. They have the intention and desire more, but they receive only what the man gives them because it's just enough. But you know,
13: that's a reflection of you too.
12: But it also, we're taught that men have to lead. So a lot of women are pacing themselves.
13: Yeah.
12: When I've made that mistake, I've had to recognize it as an adult. But before it was like, okay, well, I'm not going to tell him what I want because he's got to come to me.
13: I also think we don't give ourselves enough credit.
12: Okay.
13: And people don't give us enough credit. Girl, you know you don't
12: want
13: Stop acting like you're the victim in this. You're looking for something to do on Saturday as well. We always try to play this role sometimes where we're like, he's not giving it. No, you got exactly what you want. A sometimey ass.
12: Oh my God, wait, my best friend is still here? Oh my God, you talking to her.
13: Sometimey too.
12: Ooh.
13: That's what we try to act like. We try to fill this role and make it be boo-hoo. No, it ain't boo-hoo, girl. You got exactly what you're looking for. Ride it till you don't want to ride it. No.
12: But no, you're right. And I think I love that you say that because yes, a lot of times, unfortunately, the rhetoric is men ain't but it's like, as women.
13: Are we,
12: but also.
13: We're getting exactly what we asked for.
12: And do we really know that we want more and are we ready for more? Because we're also maybe just right here because this is just enough.
14: He's talking about when he really ain't like, hey.
12: See, look, she going back to blaming the man.
14: No.
12: Do you see it?
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0: 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Let's take a trip. Have you ever read The World Is Yours? On a blimp.
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0: gotta do to be having you? I feel like having no time for 60 in a savage soul. 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
0: And in the kitchen, we ain't even make it to the master room.
1: Met her in the treatise, so she different, if she

Yeah, Power 5.1, home of the Breakfast Club. Angie Martinez at Hip Hop and R&B on your Sunday. Gay PMYC, I'm in the building holding you down. Tri-State until 4 p.m. Coming up, music on the way from Wale and Rihanna. Then we got some Juice WRLD, but right here, Dave, Thames, Rain Dance is Power 5.1. Let's go.

0: Yeah. New York's hip hop and R&B. My reputation speaks for itself.
1: Heard about you. 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
1: 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Guaranteed human.

Yep, Power 5.1, home of The Breakfast Club. Angie Martinez at Hip Hop and R&B. Coming up, music on the way from Kevin Little. Then we got some Mariah the Scientist. But right here, Leon Thomas, Chris Brown. Mutt, it's Power 5.1. Let's go.

Breakfast Club. Angie Martinez at Hip Hop and R&B. Trace, I'm in the building until 4 p.m. today, holding you down. Call me up right now. Let me know what you want to hear. 1-800-585-1051. And as we get back to the music right here, Jordan Adetunji with Kehlani. It's Final 5.1.

0: 5.1, home of The Breakfast Club. Angie Martinez at Hip Hop and R&B. Coming up, music all the way from Mariah the Scientist. Then we got some Offset and Don Toliver. But first, right here, Tems. It's Pound of 5.1 on your Sunday. Let's go.
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4: 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Bend it on down, put your face on the floor. That to your legs can't stand. High freak.

Yeah, Pound of 5.1, home of The Breakfast Club. Angie Martinez at Hip Hop and R&B. 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We got everything up there for you. And as we get back to the music, right here, Lola Brooke, Bryson Tiller, You, it's Pound of 5.1. Let's go.

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We got everything up there for you to take care of you on your Sunday, all right? And as we get back to the music, Leon Thomas, Chris Brown, Mutt, it's Power 5.1. Let's go.

Something about a conservative regular girl that still can beat a chest. 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Zodiac sign, it must be a Gemini moon, cause we about to go half. Mistakenly, nobody been in a bag, but how many bodies done been in her?

Yep, Power 5.1, home of the Breakfast Club. Angie Martinez at Hip Hop and R&B. Coming up, music all the way from Kehlani. Then we got some Pop Smoke, but first, right here, Jordan Adetunji. It's Power 5.1, baby. Let's go.

Yep, Pound of 5.1, home of the Breakfast Club. Angie Martinez at Hip Hop and R&B. That is my time for the day. Tri-State, Gay P, NYC signing off. I'll be back Friday, 8 to 10 p.m. for On the Radar Radio, and leaving you off here with some Thames on your Sunday. It's Pound of 5.1.

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3: 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That to your legs can't stand. 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

Radio app. Happy Sunday. DJ Sus won the feature presentation. I'm in the building. We got some Kid Cudi tickets to give away real soon. So stay tuned for that. Shout out to New York, baby. The New York Knicks destroyed Atlanta, and we're going to be playing Philly. So I can't wait for that tomorrow. All right. Let's get this Lola Brooke on. Shout out to Brooklyn. If you got a request, hit me up at DJ Sus1 on Instagram. Let's get it. It's Power 105.1.

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105.1. I am in the building. Happy Sunday. I got some tickets to give away for caller 10 when I tell you to call up to see Kid Cudi live. So stay tuned for that. Here's some Kendrick Lamar and SZA. Let's do it. It's power.

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0: 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It's DJ Sus 1.

your presentation. That was some Kehlani right there. Kehlani got the classic album out right now. Self-titled album. I like it a lot. Anyway, let's get this classic on from Khaled, Chris Breezy, August I'll See in the Future, Jeremiah and all that. You got a request, hit me up at DJ Sus1 on Instagram. It's Power 105.1.

0: 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DJ Sus won the feature presentation. Now, look, we are exactly an hour away from me giving away a pair of tickets for Caller 10 when I tell you to call up to see Kid Cudi May 30th at Madison Square Garden. So that's happening at the top of the 7 o'clock hour. All right? Here's some Zeddy Will. It's Power 105.1.
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Like I said, them Kid Cudi tickets that I'm giving away to call a 10 when I tell you to call up is happening at the top of the 7 o'clock hour, approximately a half hour from now. 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